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I'm in the waiting room reading Forbes.

trucks got the magazine cover like Rolling Stone, cause we already know how they rock, they throwing stones. Whenever you getting bigger, there's growing pains. I got enough pull to make the city start throwing games. I'm out here making a mockery. 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They only finesse you when you don't move properly. 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Yeah.

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1: 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All I ever had.
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1: Yeah, yeah. Ooh. 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Sis got blah boy, sis got blah boy.
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4: I picked up the saxophone when I was 11 years old. 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King. Right now, I'm composing the soundtrack for the music of my life. 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

0: I don't know how to dance, but can lean and make the ghetto women put their hands on their knees. Make the ghetto women put their hands on their knees. Make the ghetto women put their hands on their knees. I don't know how to dance, but can lean and make the ghetto women put their hands on their knees. Make the ghetto women put their hands on their knees. Make the ghetto women put their hands on their knees. 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Come say something. Come say something.
1: That's my baby.
0: Come say something.

0: 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What's good? It's Swaggy C, and you're listening to 90.5, the Flavor Station. Nothing but flavor, you heard?
1: JY, turn me up. Miami. That's for all my scammers and my kid money.

friend. Know what I'm saying? Outside is back to what it was, you know what I'm saying? Atlanta, tell you about my run, you know what I'm saying? Ask Pluto Bank of 21, you know what I'm saying?

0: 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So let me ask you this. What's your flavor?
1: What's your flavor?
2: Thanks for asking, but I'd rather not send you nude pictures. I'm camera shy. I already said no. Under my clothes, I'm a robot. My webcam is broken. I'm worried they'll get passed around school. I have a rash. I have nudophobia. I have lizard skin. I'm a vampire, so I don't show up in pictures anyways. Your badgering has really killed the mood.
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Yeah. Life. Life is the only thing we need. They need me to go, but I don't wanna leave. Rest in peace, Lil' Keith.

0: up the saxophone when I was 11 years old. And after that, I never looked back. I've had the opportunity to make music with some of the greats and even perform for the legendary B.B. King. Right now, I'm composing the soundtrack for the music of my life. And of all the stages that I've ever performed on, this one, On the Hill, hits closest to home. I'm prepared to perform in any area of my professional career because, fam, you taught me.
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Damn, it was me, Lil

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1: Melting polar ice was a dirty look. Shrinking glaciers, a nudge. Dying forests, they were a tap on the shoulder. We got a finger in our chest from the rising sea level, and a sharp poke in the ribs from recent wildfires in Alaska. Then dying coral reefs and eroding coastlines pushed us hard. The drowned polar bears, that was a shove. Melting permafrost, that was a slap. Rising ocean temperatures and extreme weather, an uppercut. Then record-breaking heat waves hit us right where it hurts. 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
1: Turn up.
0: I mean it hard to swallow this game, you throw up every line.
1: Every line.
0: I know these people got Napoleon complexes, that's my confession.
1: Yeah, that.
0: You said that we're equal, but I know you're beyond guessing that I'm beyond desperate.
1: Yeah, that.
0: 6 a.m. on a Friday morning, my darkest hours. Them heartless hours. My apartment is lost in the

0: up the saxophone when I was 11 years old. And after that, I never looked back. I've had the opportunity to make music with some of the greats and even perform for the legendary B.B. King. Right now, I'm composing the soundtrack for the music of my life. And of all the stages that I've ever performed on, this one, on the Hill, hits closest to home. I'm prepared to perform in any area of my professional career because, fam, you taught me.
1: Hey, Dad.
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Yeah!

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7: I picked up the saxophone when I was 11 years old, and after that, I never looked back. I've had the opportunity to make music with some of the greats, and even perform for the legendary B.B. King. Right now, I'm composing the soundtrack for the music of my life. And of all the stages that I've ever performed on, this one, on the Hill, hits closest to home. I'm prepared to perform in any area of my professional career, because FAMU taught me.

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4: Welcome to Catch the Flow. I'm your host, Marcus Johnson, and for the next 2 hours, we're going on a lifestyle journey in music where we play jazz, both straight and smooth. We have a little bit of old school, new school, some vocals, Latin, and the whole vibe. And we end up with our last set called the Lounge Set, where we play the best in lo-fi, chill hop, and jazz hop. Now, why can we do this? We can do so because it is Catch the Flow, F-L-O with no W, and that means for the love of. It's for the love of life, for the love of music, and for the love of making our days flow just a little bit better. Well, we're going to get this one started with one of our faves. It's Herbie Hancock. This is Chameleon, and you're listening to Catch the Flow.

You're listening to Catch the Flow. That's Mesa with the JFS. That's Jazz Funk Soul. And she is actually celebrating the 30-year anniversary of her first record. And I cannot believe that, because I remember when that came out, I was still in school. And that was a long time ago, but not so long. I'm still not so old. We'll leave that one alone. Anyway, before that, Julian Vaughn with Juju's Groove. And we started off the show with Herbie Hancock in the first half of Chameleon. Here's Bad, Bad, Not Good. This is Confessions, and you're listening to Catch the Flow.

0: doing it only the way that we can because it is Catch the Flow. That's Herbie Hancock and the second half of of Chameleon with the Headhunters, right? We played the first half to start the show. We ended with the second half, so that's why you got to stick around, you know, to see what we do. Before that, Back to Me, Moonchild, and Bad, Not Good with Confessions. The second set of Catch the Flow is coming ahead. I'm your host, Marcus Johnson.
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0: It's the second set of Catch the Flow. Here's Mr. Z by one of my buddies, one of the most talented guys I know. He plays drums or played drums with me back in the day. Solos on bass and sings. It's Eric Valentine, and this is how he gets his flow on.

That's I Am A-Changing from Dreamgirls, Jennifer Hudson, Can't Hide Love from Najee, and Eric Valentine with Mr. Z. You're listening to Catch the Flow. I'm your host, Marcus Johnson. Here is Bennett B. This is Midnight Passion and How You Get Your Flow On.

0: That's going to wrap up this set of music. It's Matt Shell and Kenny McNeil with My Ride or Die. Before that, David Bowie with Somebody Up There Likes Me. Lettuce with Get Greasy. I haven't played them in a long time, but that's one of my faves. And Bennett B with Midnight Passion. You're listening to Catch the Flow. And the third set is right on the other side of this.
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0: You're listening to Catch the Flow. I'm your host, Marcus Johnson, and we start off the third set with something from yours truly. Here's how I do it right here, right now, with something from my lo-fi CD. This is called Industrious Passion, and yeah, man, enjoy my piano groove.

Gerald Beasley with Here Now. You're listening to Catch the Flow. I love that guy. Before that, Pompla Moose, My Favorite Things. And we started out with Yours Truly and from my lo-fi CD, Industrious Passion. And here's Fumi Kumatani with I'm a Spy on Catch the Flow.

0: You're listening to Catch the Flow. That wraps up the third set with Ride from my buddy Boney James. Before that, Fly Like an Eagle. Man, I have a story behind that when I leave it for another day, but Fly Like an Eagle, wink, wink. Steve Miller Band right there. Omar the Man. And we started off this set with Fumi Kumatani with I'm a Spy. It's the fourth set that's coming on the other side of this break. It's the lounge set. It's Catch the Flow. And I'm your host, Marcus Johnson.
1: His father died in a robbery. He laid awake one night and imagined a place where good would always defeat evil. Jerry Siegel imagined a new hero, Superman. Imagination, pass it on from passiton.com.
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0: You're listening to Catch the Flow, and it's the fourth set. You know how we do this. We do it with the best in lo-fi, chill hop, and jazz hop. And God, you can only get this stuff here, you know what I mean? Right on the edge of what is kind of jazzy, instrumental, hip-hoppy, and all that good stuff. It is the lounge set, and we're going to start it off with TNSE, otherwise known as Tense. And it's Dominicana with a little salsa trap instrumental right here on Catch the Flow. And guess what, y'all? It's the lounge set.

0: That's Colossus with Slow It Down. Before that, Eric Fredrickson, my buddy right here, co-producer of this show, and yours truly with Right Now, our lo-fi mix, Deadbeat with Elevator Music, Intense with Dominicana Salsa Trap. Let's keep this going with Serhard. It's an arena, and you're listening to Catch the Flow, and it's the Lounge Set.
1: Whoa.

0: You're listening to Catch the Flow. We're wrapping up the whole show right there with a little sound check from Gorillaz. Immune with Venus, Sarah Art with an Arena. That's going to wrap it up, man. Hope you're enjoying the show and what we do with it. If you'd like to, you know, give us some comments, you can do so at facebook.com/catchtheflowradio. Always on social media at MarcusJohnson360. And we wrap up our show with the flow quote or the flow expression of the week. And I've been getting a lot of good ones. I guess the algorithm is into the fact that I'm not into a whole bunch of FOMO and missing out and all that stuff, and it's actually sending me some really good quotes. And this one is like this: everyone wants your spot until they see the work it takes to be in that position. I'm going to say that one. I need to say that three more times. Everybody wants your spot until they see the work it takes to be in that position. Everybody wants your car until they see what it takes to get in that position. Everybody wants your job until they see the work it takes to be in that position. Everybody wants that significant other that you have until they see the work that it takes to be in that position. Everybody wants the glory, but they don't want to put in what it takes to get the story. They want the glory with no story, and that doesn't happen. You have to put the work in. In my book, I talk about it. You can't get a beach body without going into the gym. Everybody wants the pill. They want the blue pill from the Matrix. I'll take this, and all of a sudden, I'll be everything that I need to be. No. In order to get the spot, right, you have to put the work in to get it. But that's not even the hard and most important part of it. It's the maintenance once you get it. Sure, I can give you the spot. I can walk out it and give it to you. Can you handle it? Can you shoot the rock like me if you're in the spot? Can you throw the ball like me? Can you get the work done like me? Can you put the marketing plan together like me? Can you clean, you know, be a brother out there cleaning and washing and ironing like I know how to do? Can you do all that stuff too? I was the one changing diapers. Can you do that? That's the spot. And it's not just getting in the spot, it's maintaining the spot. And when you recognize that, right? And you recognize that you're doing what you need to do to have your spot and to maintain it, it will allow you to relax a little bit, get rid of the anxiety, get rid of the fear of people coming after you, because you know they're not willing to do what it takes to be in your flow. And that, y'all, is how you get your flow on. Be a student of your industry. Be a student of your relationships. Be a student of you, so that when you look in the mirror, you get it done. Because really, nobody will be able to take your spot. It's yours. It's yours only. And that's how you get your flow on. Y'all, I'll see you next week. Always, you can catch me at MarcusJohnson360. I love you. I love you. I love you. And always do your flow. I'm MJ. I'll catch you next time. Peace.
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3: I'm Marcela Sanchez with an AP News Minute. Iran is threatening to stop all energy exports leaving the Middle East. This comes after the U.S. said it would impose its naval blockade of Iran again. The U.S. military also intensified its airstrike campaign today, hitting an Iranian army barracks and killing at least 7 troops. Iranian officials say over 200 people were wounded across the country.
2: Hello, this is Myra Lowe, Dean of the School of Journalism and Graphic Communication at Florida A&M University, and you're listening to WANM-FM 90.5 Tallahassee.
3: I'm Marcela Sanchez with an AP News Minute. Iran is threatening to stop all energy exports leaving the Middle East. This comes after the U.S. said it would impose its naval blockade of Iran again. The U.S. military also intensified its airstrike campaign today, hitting an Iranian army barracks and killing at least 7 troops. Iranian officials say over 200 people were wounded across the country. Iran claimed attacks on Bahrain, Kuwait, and Jordan. The Trump administration has ordered Immigration and Customs Enforcement to suspend most vehicle stops. That's according to people familiar with the matter. The order comes a day after an ICE officer shot and killed a Colombian man in Maine. It was the second fatal shooting in just over a week. Authorities in San Francisco say crews would keep searching through the night for three people missing after a boat sank near Alcatraz Island. 20 people were on board, one person died, and another 16 were rescued. I'm Marcela Sanchez.
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5: You know, fear, doubt, and unbelief has a way of creeping in and stealing our faith from us. This is Ernest Pugh, and I come to encourage you to keep your mind stayed on Him, and He'll keep you in perfect peace.

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For the Father seeketh such to worship. God is a spirit. They that worship him must worship in spirit.

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God, you are holy God. We reverence your name. The name that's above every other name. The name that demons tremble at the sound of that name. The name of the one that we love and the name of the one that we adore. We lift your name high in this place tonight. And we glorify you.

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Not maybe, but surely.

0: Maybe he was born with his witty humor.
1: Some people bring joy wherever they go. Some, whenever they go.
0: Or as a Frontier newspaper reporter.
1: There's nothing to be learned from the second kick of a mule.
0: Maybe he got his insights from being a riverboat captain.
1: Never argue with a fool. Onlookers may not be able to tell the difference.
0: Wherever he went, Mark Twain found humor all around. Humor. 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
1: I'm Marcela Sanchez with an AP News Minute. The Trump administration is telling Immigration and Customs Enforcement officers to suspend most vehicle stops. The AP's Lisa Dwyer says the decision comes after two deadly shootings in little over a week.
2: The shooting of a Colombian man by federal immigration agents in Maine has fueled outrage, heating up the political discourse. Maine Democratic Senate candidate Nirav Shah held a press conference outside Republican Senator Susan Collins' office in Biddeford, saying there was a straight line from the tragedy to Senator Collins, who is the chair of the Senate Appropriations Committee.
3: She has the power to put strict conditions on every single dollar that ICE receives.
2: Collins posted a statement on her Senate website saying that while the investigation is still ongoing, that the shooting raises sufficient critical questions. Collins says she has urged Department of Homeland Security Secretary Mark Wayne Mullen to cease all non-urgent vehicle stops.
1: I'm Marcela Sanchez.
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1: 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Some, whenever they go.
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6: That's Christopher Estelle, and yes, you know him. And this is Bailey Baby Blues Week on Blues Time in the City. Christopher, or should I say Avail Hollywood, is talking.
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made me feel so bad. Oh, now you made me sigh, for I didn't want to tell you.

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Thank you very much, folks. 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
1: AP News, I'm Haya Punjwani. The U.S. has reimposed a blockade on Iran after Tehran's attacks on ships in the Strait of Hormuz. AP's John Gambrell reports.
2: The U.S. Navy has restarted a blockade of Iranian ports. Now, this blockade is aimed at stopping Iran from getting its crude oil to the international market. And that's important because crude oil is a main driver of Iran's economy. Now, this comes as Iran has been attacking ships going through the Strait of Hormuz on a route that is hugging the coastline of Oman. Tehran has insisted that any ship going through the strait must do so on a route through Iranian waters and must follow the instructions of Iran's paramilitary Revolutionary Guard.
1: During a Senate Judiciary Committee hearing, ranking member Dick Durbin tells Acting Attorney General Todd Blanche he's too focused on doing President Trump's bidding.
3: In less than 18 months at the Department of Justice, you've shown you're still President Trump's personal attorney. Your tenure can be summed up in the four words you said. Quote, I love you, sir, to President Trump. This was your response when you were asked what you would say to him. This nation deserves an attorney general who loves the Constitution more than any single president.
1: There's a new memoir by former President Joe Biden.
4: Former President Joe Biden talks about his decision to not run for re-election, among other topics, in a new memoir. And Biden released a video to accompany his announcement.
5: It's about the challenge we face as a nation, about the decisions I made. Why I made them. Leading the country through COVID, rebuilding our economy, and restoring our democracy after the attack on January 6th.
4: Promise Me America will be released November 17th. Donna Water, Washington.
1: This is AP News. Relatives and friends of Thai fire victims collect bodies in Bangkok as the death toll climbs to 32.
6: Initial details about the victims say 18 of the dead were women and 9 were men. On Wednesday morning at the Institute of Forensic Medicine in Bangkok, more loved ones assembled to identify and collect bodies. Among them, the family and friends of Puttipong Pudmon, keyboardist in a band with the pup, who was killed. Sister Chanyan Uch Pudmon tells the AP, if I can be his representative, I think he would say he doesn't want to see everyone sad and cry. He would not want everyone to see him as he is now, but please remember his smile on stage playing music that he loves. Whereupon, Fonsi D was at the bar when the fire broke out, but managed to escape. Her friend, Sashiyadi Amatahin, died in the fire. Whereupon arrived at the institute with her friend's relatives to collect her body. She says she could smell gas for around 5 to 10 minutes in the bar, and the fire started after she went into the bathroom. I'm Charles Villalesma.
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8: 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And this is Bailey Baby Blues Week on Blues Time in the City. 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
22: So I want to shift gears and talk about youth cannabis consumption. We kind of touched on it a little bit earlier, but does the law treat cases involving youth differently from those involving adults when it comes to cannabis?
23: So being a prosecutor, a former prosecutor down in South Florida, and also working in the juvenile justice unit, I would say no, they don't treat them differently. One of the things that kept me in the prosecutor's office at the time when I was a prosecutor was I was only planning on being a prosecutor for like a year, maybe two max, even though we're going to do it for three. But the thing that kept me there is because I kept seeing our youth, black youth in particular, chained from hands to feet with the chain in between, walking through the hallways. And I then a catcall of black kids coming into a courtroom. And the majority of them would come into the courtroom with small pieces of cannabis or a paraphernalia or something simple as a grand theft, stealing a cell phone or something like that. It didn't make any sense to me. And then when I became a prosecutor for adult cases, I saw very similar things. Nowadays, I think that they're a little more hard on juveniles than adults because they understand that if it's not here now, it will eventually come and it is going to be legal. So in South Florida, we have community court, right? In Broward County, we have community court, which is held by a wonderful judge down here. And she deals with individuals who are first-time or second-time offenders who have possession of marijuana, or they have cases, or they had old drug cases or something like that. Mm-hmm. And they give them community service, educate them, and then their record get expunged. However, on the other side, I've seen judges be pretty heavy-handed with our youth in particular, because studies have shown that it affects their brains, their youthful brains, and they impart that on them. And there is research as it relates to recidivism that some judges want to keep them out of the system. Some judges think that being hard on them on the first end will prevent them from being in the system. And there's some competing research as it relates to that. But what I've observed, especially in the last couple of years, is that they're pretty hard on our youth, and they've pulled back on the adults because they see the winds changing.
22: Nataki.
24: So up here in Leon County, they have civil citations program. They have like drug court and juvenile court. So I do see, especially the first time offenders, I think this is what David was referring to as well. A lot of the first time offenders like kind of get diverted out. First time offenders for possession of marijuana gets diverted out of court. Subsequent offenses, I think they do try to address it a little bit more on it. One of the concerns that our state attorney's office has had, because there was a time, and I think 2017, during the time where these shifts has been going on, that they were being, marijuana cases were less severe. Like everybody was getting a diversion. Nobody was going to jail. even for felony amounts. And so that shifted back to, we need to be harder on these cases, because what they found out was that a lot of the like armed robbery cases, home invasion cases, a lot of them led to murder cases, were people that were robbing the marijuana guy. Not the guy that's selling cocaine, not the guy that's selling fentanyl, but it was the guy who was selling marijuana. It would be like a robbery of a marijuana seller. So their theory was that, okay, we need to get harder on cases involving marijuana. We need to like do something about this demand, because maybe that will kind of, you know, temper down the violent crime, because they saw that they was directly related. So they started, you know, like I said, like just being a little bit harder on them after they, you know, after that shift of like, let's kind of soften up a little bit.
23: I think that leads into also the broken glass theory, which was back in what, I forget when he was the mayor of New York, but Rudy Giuliani. When Rudy Giuliani came in, he had the broken glass theory. He kind of used that to say that if you can smell marijuana, if you are sitting on the curb and you're littering, or you're like small crimes, right? Small crimes bring upon big crimes. Mm-hmm. And kind of what Mutaki is saying is that these smaller crimes, and even I've seen this, saw this in the juvenile court, and saw some cases regarding this where young kids were selling marijuana to adults, right? And then in doing that, the adults were like, y'all are kids. Anybody paying you any money for any of this stuff? And then they would pull out a gun and put it to their head and say, you're going to pay us for this. And it's like, I'm not paying. Then they pull the trigger. They got a murder. This is just a drug deal gone wrong, right? Over some cannabis. So if you're not cutting down on these smaller crimes, or even which will never be illegal, which is or never be legal, which is an establishment having cannabis and alcohol at the same time, it's not likely to be legal to sell both of them or consume both of them at the same time, because they're getting cross-faded, or they're getting high, and the one is enhancing the other's high. So cracking down, as we are learning, because again, Schedule One drug, they could never research it. I've sat with doctors that have said, we were unable to even research this drug. This is as recently as 2022, and they're still getting to know it, which is also why in the Florida statutes, FAMU is slated or mandated to research and do things like this for the social portion. But UF actually at this moment is researching the plan. Mm-hmm. So University of Florida has the mandate from the state to research the plan per statute. So not only are we learning more about it, law enforcement is shifting their tactics as well, because of the crime coming out of it. And then politicians are implementing different strategies to offset certain things. And as you saw in Florida, there was a big gap there. Police officers coming on in 2004 saying, we want this because we can regulate it. Recreational is where it's at. But then you also had police officers saying that you already smell weed on the street. Do you want this to be California? Every corner you turn, do you want there to be smell weed and then have our kids do it? This is a moral issue. So the tides are shifting and the tides are turning. And this is going to affect our political, our law enforcement, as well as our commercial use of cannabis.
22: Mm-hmm. Mutaki, did you want to add anything to that?
24: No, I think it's covered.
22: Okay, I wanted to kind of wrap up with a question, because Florida is a destination, and we have people coming into our state from all over. So can we talk about the laws when it comes to bringing their cannabis into Florida?
23: Florida is typically pretty sealed off, right? And when I say that, and one of the examples I always bring up is, one is conservative, two, as lawyers, we don't have reciprocity with other states, meaning that when you come here, you have to take the bar. And when you go place else, you got to take the bar too. But when it comes to cannabis, at the beginning, you could only use your license in the state in which you obtained the license.
22: Right.
23: But since then, they've not only laxed on the laws, but they've actually propounded laws saying that if you have a valid license, then you can obtain cannabis in those shops. And some of the shops have been engaging in that as well. Mm-hmm. So you, and then there are people that travel in and out of the state with cannabis. That is illegal. Let me be very clear. You cannot ship cannabis from one state to the next. Like, that is illegal. You cannot do it. Bring it on in, even though you have a license, you are testing, you are stress testing the federal system and the TSA by having any of this stuff in your bag. And I wouldn't consider doing it. But the appropriate and legal consumption of cannabis while in Florida as a destination is appropriate. But the question becomes, if I am a non-license holder or a license holder of another state, and I'm unable to obtain in a legal way cannabis here in Florida, am I able to either, one, from a recreational perspective, enjoy it, or two, from a medical perspective, take my medicine while I'm in Florida? So that's where the rub comes into play, too. And you asked about employment earlier. It's the same thing. Now, laws have, federal laws, as well as state laws, have been propounded as it relates to the use of medical marijuana and firing somebody because they have their medical marijuana license. We can't come, right? But there needs to be regulations surrounding that, and there are regulations saying that you can't fire somebody just because they have their license, but you can penalize somebody if they are coming to work high and it affecting their work product. But also, Florida is a right to work state as well. So there's a lot of nuances to this, not only in the criminal law side, but on the civil side, the employment side, the recreational enjoyment side, the being able to pay in the commercialization of cannabis in Florida, that our listeners need to be aware of.
22: Yeah, but the bottom line is, it's illegal to smoke recreational marijuana in Florida. I mean, bottom line. So if you come in Florida with your weed, you can be arrested and sent to jail. Right?
23: Oh, yeah.
22: So that's the bottom line on that one.
24: Yeah. And that's the part I also like, as far as bringing in a license from another state. I was in, and I think David just answered that there is not reciprocity, right? If somebody bought in a Georgia license or another state. Okay. And so if it's not reciprocity, then even if you have your license, then you can be charged with it. Yeah. And I think a big reason for that right now, why they don't have reciprocity, because then they would have to have like this, a database that covers the whole country at that point.
23: Yeah.
24: Right now they have the Florida database so that they can look it up and see, and look up all those things just to see if the person's license is still updated, if when they got the prescription and all those things. So that could be a reason why it's not any kind of reciprocity right now. So if you do come in this state, don't go to the beach thinking you could just walk down the beach smoking marijuana.
22: Yeah. And we have a lot of people we have a lot of people that are actually commenting here.
23: No,
22: so I want to bring up this comment from Compassionate Alternative Care, saying seasonal residents with proof of residency. Can you all bring that up, team? So she said, seasonal residents with proof of residency are eligible for a Florida medical marijuana card. Otherwise, we don't offer any reciprocity. So I wanted to bring that up just to provide, we have some other folks in the industry that are watching. So thank you for that.
24: So she answered that question as far as how it works if you come in.
22: David, did you want to add anything? I'm sorry, I cut you off a little bit earlier.
23: No, I think that when clients hire me, one of the biggest things that I say to them is, if you're not willing to work in the gray, this is not the industry for you. It's the Wild West. And now we've gotten past some of like the Oregon Trail portion of it, right? But people are still being affected number one thing is, in criminal law, like, not knowing the law is not an excuse. Like, you can, if you don't know the laws, or you'll be penalized in some way. But on the commercial side as well, on the commercial side, there are a lot of people pushing the limits as to what is or is presumed to be legal. So things that have a little more than 0.03 THC in it, right? Delta 9 in it. I've seen folks push the limit. I've seen mobile cannabis, especially down here in South Florida. And some folks go, this ain't hemp. This is weed. And people can tell the difference. And then there are people, I have clients that come in and say, I want to sell weed and I want to sell weed out of my shop or my dispensary or online or this. Can I do it? I know these guys over here are doing it. How are they doing it? Just because you see someone else doing it doesn't mean it's legal. I'm going to say that again. Just because you see someone else doing it doesn't mean it's legal. So again, federally, it is illegal. And you test your luck, especially in the commercial side, if you are selling it and you aren't following the regulations that are laid out by the Department of Agriculture.
22: Yeah. So closing thoughts, Mataki, on this topic, just making sure that people understand Florida's laws when it comes to medical and recreational marijuana.
0: Well, first, I want to thank you for having me on the show and having this conversation, because I do think it's important. I want people to understand, you know, one, if and I tell my clients this all the time, if you're going to smoke weed, go get a prescription, go to a doctor. And the reasons why they can prescribe it, it's a long list of things that are there. So go have that conversation, go get your license, because if you do not, and if you are caught with marijuana, it's still a crime. Yeah. It's less than 20 grams is a misdemeanor, which is punishable by up to a year. You can get on probation. You got to hire an attorney. You got to pay court fees. And even if it's diverted, it's still a hassle. Yeah. More than 20 grams is a felony. And so that means that if you got an ounce of marijuana, then that's a felony. And that's up to 5 years in prison. Again, it can be probation. Even if it gets diverted, you still got to do a lot of stuff. And even I get people to say, I'ma just sell marijuana because they don't care about marijuana and I'm not gonna get that much time. I just had a guy that got 10 years in federal court for selling marijuana because of how much he was selling. But if it's trafficking marijuana, if it's more than 25 pounds of marijuana, it's a 3-year mandatory minimum for trafficking marijuana. And it's trafficking doesn't mean that you're taking it across state lines or that you're traveling with it. It's just the weight of it. So if you have 25 pounds of marijuana, then that could be 3 years mandatory. Also, and to go back to the regular felony, it's not just that. So it's less than 20 grams, more than 20 grams, and then it also could be possession with intent to sell. So if you have, some people keep different types of marijuana because they got all kind of types now, types of marijuana. But if you have, say you don't want to mix your Kush with your OG or whatever it is, I know there's a bunch of different names, but if you keep them in different bags because you don't want to mix them, or different jars because you don't want to mix them, law enforcement can say that you have it packaged in a way for intent to sell. Mm-hmm. And so it could be less than 20 grams, but because it's in separate bags or separate jars, then they could say that that's probable cause for possession with intent to sell, which makes it a felony. Don't you dare be by a church. Don't you dare be by a school, because that enhances it even more.
22: Yeah.
0: So say all that to say that it's still illegal. There are legal ways to consume it. If you do need to consume it, there are legal ways to purchase it. Go that route so you don't have to come see me.
22: David.
23: So I love what Mutaki said, because a lot of times our conversations, especially within our community, surround the legal or illegal or use of it or possession of it. And that legal or illegal is a criminal designation. What I want to discuss is the civil portion. I personally think that cannabis is going to be the biggest boon for the South, period, end of story. This is a commercial industry. This is now regulated. A lot of folks talk about crypto, and crypto is good, right? But crypto is not regulated. The only really big one is like Bitcoin, and Bitcoin's like out of here. It's like $100,000 per coin. It's on the stock exchange, and it's extremely volatile, extremely fluctuating. And the IRS, the federal government, and all these different alphabet boys in the federal government are still trying to figure out what's going on with it. But cannabis has clear lines and regulations, and every state is doing what they're going to do. This will be legal at some point. Now, I'm going to give a couple of quick points because I know we got to go. Number one, in Florida, to be in the cannabis industry, you're going to need $60 million to show the state government that you can even be a part of a vertically integrated company or own a vertically integrated company to get these, to obtain a license to commercialize it. But there are different parts of the cannabis industry that just don't have the license, right? So wow. I was a part of the Pickford license, which is what called the black license, right? Which was one of the last licenses that was awarded in Florida. My team was a part of the team that got the license for the black farmer due mm-hmm. to federal farm bill that was discriminatory against black folks in the state of Florida. So it was a very limited amount of people that can get it. But these farmers got it, and they're millionaires now, frankly, based on that. But there are other parts of the industry that have a lower threshold of getting into that you can now commercialize and make money. That's also on the non-Delta 9 side, so the hemp side. But also, don't be afraid to go to other states and start companies. As I said, Viola's not the only company that I represent. I also represent a company called in Florida called The Plug Delivery. This company mm-hmm. is owned by a number of athletes who are engaging in the commercialization of cannabis in the industry, but through delivery. Mm-hmm. So what they're going to, they're the DoorDash of CBD and smoke shops. There's the mm-hmm. and when it becomes legal, they will be recreational legal. They're going to be first in line.
22: But they're in the medical space. Is that right? This is medical.
23: No. They're doing it at smoke shops commercially. So if you want to get hemp or CBD.
22: Okay. So this is the legal stuff. This is legal.
23: And okay. Getting at home and you need some some paper or whatever, go on the phone, just like DoorDash. Right. They'll come and they'll drop it off and okay. they'll even 7-Eleven and get your other stuff.
22: Right.
23: But the reason why I bring that up is because when it becomes recreationally legal and you can commercialize it, who's going to already have the database to go out there and then position themselves in the market as first to go pick it up from that smoke shop that will have it? Or if you own a smoke shop like a Bernie's or another company that mm-hmm. we represent called World Smoke and Vape, where mm-hmm. they're going to be the first licenses because they are establishments and they're already established. So when mm-hmm. it comes in the next 3.5 years, when it's up for election again, or we're up for election again, and it's going to be on the ballot, we are already put in place. You do not set your business up at the time it becomes legal. You
22: right.
23: set your business up in anticipation for the legality. We're talking about transportation, trucking. Don't believe right. that Tesla's going to have trucks going all over the place unmanned and delivering stuff. No, there's going to be waste that's going to need to be taken care of. So you become like a waste manager, right? It's going to mm-hmm. need to be from the top of Florida to the bottom of Florida. You need to really think and innovate and ideate as to how to enter the industry, even though the industry currently doesn't exist.
22: Okay, well, David, thank you for those closing comments. And it sounds like that could be a whole show by itself. So thank you. So Attorney Akbar and Attorney Kennedy, thank you both for being guests on this Conversations on Cannabis virtual forum brought to you by the Medical Marijuana Education and Research Initiative at Florida A&M University. Thank you to everyone watching this program. Tell us what you think about the forum by completing the survey posted in the comment boxes on Mary's social media pages. If you complete the survey, your name will be entered into a drawing in July 2025 to win a $100 gift card provided by one of Mary's partners. We also want to encourage you to go to the Florida Department of Health Office of Medical Marijuana Use website to learn how to obtain a legal medical marijuana card in the state of Florida. We also encourage you to go to Florida A&M University's MERI website to learn more about this initiative, its educational programs, and about cannabis use in Florida. Thanks, everyone.
2: The views and opinions of our invited guests are not necessarily the views and opinions of Florida Agricultural and Mechanical University or the Medical Marijuana Education and Research Initiative.
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28: Hey, it's yours truly, DJ Bulletproof, and this is a conversation on cannabis. I'm sitting down with my good friend, GP. Can you, for everyone who doesn't know, can you go ahead and officially introduce yourself for us?
29: Thank you, Bullet. It's quite a pleasure to be here with you today. My name is GP Mendy. I serve as the Executive Director of the Medical Marijuana Education and Research Initiative at Florida A&M University. It's a state-mandated program to educate Floridians about medical and unlawful use of marijuana. So we talk about everything cannabis.
28: All right. So since we're talking about cannabis, I want to help speak on some of the confusion with like some of these luxury lines of cannabis.
29: Okay.
28: So, for instance, you know, I'm out in the nightclub. I'm a DJ, obviously. So I'm out in the nightclub and I see people that might be purchasing marijuana within the club. Mm-hmm. You know, this is not a, you know, this is street marijuana.
29: This is street weed.
28: This is street marijuana. But the thing about it is, what I've noticed is that some of the packaging is still similar to some of the stuff that I know in on the West Coast where weed is legal,
29: mm-hmm.
28: or even in New York City where marijuana is legal, recreational as well,
29: mm-hmm.
28: and whatnot. So some of these packaging and some of the packaging that you might see in some of these places. But here in South Florida, we don't have recreational marijuana.
29: No, we do not.
28: So do you think that being able to see like some of these luxury brands is misleading to a consumer, like someone that needs to have marijuana on a medical purposes?
29: Yes, it is. It is misleading, and it is a problem for several reasons, and we could talk about that. We could break it down. Number one, it's that recreational or street marijuana is illegal in Florida.
28: Right.
29: And so in Florida, what's legal is medical marijuana that is purchased from a medical marijuana treatment center or MMTCs. Now, when the Florida legislature put this together, they allowed for Floridians that need medical marijuana or need to use marijuana to be able to get it medically and through their physician and use it legally. And so it's quite problematic when we find these substances, you know, used in clubs,
28: right,
29: coming from across state lines and being used by Floridians. And one of the things that folks have to be very, very careful about is that these celebrity endorsed or designer marijuana, you have no idea what's in it. That's always been the thing. It's not regulated.
28: Right.
29: And yes, a lot of people might say, I've been using it for years and I'm okay, or I trust the guy that I get it from.
28: Right.
29: And I don't know how that's good enough, because all it takes is using one that's laced with something that kills someone, either you or someone that you care about, and then all of a sudden, hey, I didn't know that was a bad batch.
28: Right, exactly. Because, I mean, let's be honest, there's products that you can get from a grocery store that you've been buying, like, religiously, that you're a fan of this particular product, and they even have recalls. You never know when they have a bad batch.
29: That is very true.
28: You know, it could be anything from meat to milk to produce, you know.
29: Exactly.
28: And so you just have to be careful the same way. But you're saying that medical marijuana has a better process of
29: yes, of it's being regulated. And so if there's a bad batch, it doesn't make it to the street, okay, or to the market.
28: Okay.
29: But with illegal or street weed, no one is recalling nothing.
28: Yeah, you're not getting a recall. Yeah,
29: you get what you pay for, you know?
28: You're definitely not getting a recall.
29: And so it gets tricky when it's celebrity endorsed.
28: Right.
29: Because a lot of people are now thinking, okay, it's endorsed by this person, and so it's safe for me to use. Being a substance being endorsed by a celebrity, a product being that is endorsed by a celebrity, does not equal, it does not mean amount to, you know, safety or mean that it's a good product. I mean, all you got to do is look at what happened with crypto.
28: Not true.
29: A lot of celebrities, you know, put their reputation and you know, endorsed various forms of crypto, and look at what happened.
28: Yes, quick money dump.
29: Quick money, you know. But the difference here is that this is your life we're talking about.
28: Mm-hmm.
29: It's not just your wallet. It's your life we're talking about. People are using these substances, inhaling it, ingesting it, and it is not safe.
28: So
29: it is not.
28: So the best thing, if you're looking for safe options and you're in need of medical marijuana, you should definitely always go to a dispensary.
29: We recommend that if you need to use cannabis, marijuana, for whatever medical condition, because people use marijuana or cannabis for different things.
28: Right.
29: And so when you use it outside of the care of a physician, that is basically self-medicating. And so a lot of people say, oh, it helps with my anxiety. It helps with my, my epileptic seizures, or it helps with, you know, help me cope with, you know, my cancer treatment.
28: Right.
29: Those are covered medical conditions that Florida law allows a certified physician to recommend medical marijuana for you. And so it's better that you go to a physician and get the proper care that you need and get this medical marijuana through the right source that's heavily regulated and safe for you.
28: So now what I notice is, since we're talking about popular brands or cosmetic brands, I've noticed that there is one particular brand that is out in California called Cookies. But I've also noticed that Cookies actually has a dispensary here.
29: They're an MMTC operator. So now
28: they are actually medical marijuana here in South Florida as well? No?
29: So you have these licensed entities. Some of them operate outside of the state of Florida,
28: mm-hmm,
29: and produce recreational products,
28: right,
29: outside of the state of Florida. But the fact that those entities are licensed also in Florida does not mean that the products that they've created or the market outside of Florida can be brought in here.
28: Right.
29: Florida law does not allow marijuana to be brought into the state, medical or not. You cannot bring medical marijuana that was not purchased in Florida into Florida. You can't do that. You should not be taking medical marijuana outside of Florida too.
28: Okay,
29: so can't take it across state lines.
28: Because I'm here, in all transparency, I'm here, I'm looking it up, and for instance, the Miami Dispensary for Cookies is listed as a cookies medical dispensary. So their products are heavily regulated products within their, in South Florida. Those are regulated products.
29: Correct. In so Florida. medical marijuana mm-hmm. in Florida, the way the system in Florida is designed mm-hmm. is called vertical integration,
28: right?
29: Which means the same operator, you know, grows the plant, cultivates it, mm-hmm. you know, processes it, and markets it too, and okay. sells it. It's called vertical integration. Yes, it's highly capital intensive to get into the market in Florida,
28: okay.
29: but it also ensures that there is, you know, a process, a chain of, yes,
28: okay.
29: for controlling every step of the way. So you have these checks and balances through the entire process
28: right.
29: to ensure that the whole process is monitored.
28: So
29: it's called seed to sale.
28: Okay. So, but just to be clear, a product that, so everything that's being sold in this particular dispensary, like you said, is from top to bottom handled by them.
29: Correct.
28: But they're not regulated
29: in the state of Florida.
28: Regulated state of Florida. But they would not be allowed to bring some of the strains that they have in California or whatever here.
29: They would not be allowed to bring a finished product that they've created outside of Florida in here.
28: Okay. But they can grow, like one of their products, they can bring it here and grow it from seed to end. I'm just curious how this works.
29: So,
28: because they might have a strain. They might have a particular strain in the West Coast that's popular.
29: Yeah.
28: So are they allowed to grow that strain here and sell it?
29: Well, I can't speak to the regulations aspect of it, uh-huh. as the Office of Medical Marijuana Use, a Department of Health, mm. regulates that. And so what I can speak to mm. is that whatever is being cultivated and whatever is being produced here in Florida is monitored and ensure and regulated to ensure that it's safe in accordance with Florida law.
28: Okay, so I'll be very clear, open yes. and transparent. I'm not a marijuana smoker.
29: Okay.
28: Okay, I haven't been. In the past, maybe. I'm just going to be honest. Since we're just having a conversation on cannabis.
29: We're just having a conversation on cannabis.
28: But currently, no, I'm not a marijuana. I've kicked the habit a long time ago and such.
29: That's awesome.
28: But I do have friends. I do honestly have friends or whatever. I'm not trying to throw nobody under the bus. But for instance, they like different, they, you know, these are weed fanatics or enthusiasts where they, oh, this strain and this bird, like they can yeah. tell you about the strains, they can tell you about the crystals that's on there and all kind of things. So for people like that, but who you still have a reason for smoking, for instance, a good friend of mine, he has anxiety and that's why he particularly smokes marijuana. So for people like that, I'm trying to figure out my end point here. For people like that, that might want to go to a dispensary like Cookies, like I said, is it the fact, do you think it's the novelty or do you think it's like the novelty of Cookies, or the fact that they can provide all these different types of strains or even, I think Trueleaf and stuff like that, they provide different types of marijuana. Like, it's just not to say, here, this is marijuana. They're saying, like, this is a different kind of marijuana. This is a different kind of strain and, you know, a sativa, like, do you think that like the appeal, they still make it appealing on the street level?
29: Yeah.
28: If you get what I'm trying to say, like,
29: yeah, I do. Because what the growth, the cultivation of it is quite proprietary. And so each and every one of the dispensaries, the operators mm-hmm. develop their own strains.
28: Right.
29: And so it's quite proprietary what they do, what they're able to produce. And that's also the beauty of a free market system, such that if one entity is producing something mm-hmm. and the customer base doesn't like it, they go to the other person that is producing right. what, you know, what's appealing to them.
28: Right.
29: And so irrespective of, you know, who's cultivating what, at the end of the day, it's in the best interest of Floridians who are using medical marijuana that they're getting the best product that these entities can put out.
28: Okay.
29: And this is where research, you know, comes into play. You know, R&D, research and development, where these entities should be investing in research. Again, a free market to be able to make their products better for their consumers, better and safe for their consumers.
28: How far away do you think that we are from having recreational marijuana here in South Florida?
29: I can't speak to how soon or we're going to, the state of Florida might.
28: Like when will be the next opportunity for us to vote on it? Because just recently, Amendment 3 failed.
29: Yes.
28: So when would be the next opportunity for something like that to come up?
29: That will be totally up to the people of our great state to be able to, if they, Floridians feel like it should be up in a ballot again, then Floridians, you know, it's a free country.
28: Right.
29: You know, and we have the ability to, you know, make changes to our constitution in accordance with, you know, what Florida law says, 60% threshold.
28: Right.
29: At Florida A&M University, our mandate is not to be able to, you know, forecast when that might happen or even before or against it.
28: Right.
29: However, we want to be able to inform Floridians what the law is and what we're seeing. And what we're seeing is that a lot of people are utilizing cannabis for the wrong reasons and purchasing cannabis from the wrong places. And we're saying what we want Floridians to know, that medical marijuana is legal. There's an avenue if you really need to use marijuana. Medical marijuana is an avenue that, you know,
28: so
29: Florida law has allowed for you to be able to get marijuana legally and be able to use it.
28: So in educating people the proper way of being able to use medical marijuana, what would be, if I was interested in doing that, like I felt the need, like I have something going on and I think that medical marijuana may help me, what should be my first step?
29: Your first step should be talking to your physician. You know, talking to your physician about it. Not every physician is certified to recommend medical marijuana in the state of Florida.
28: Hmm.
29: There's specific, you know, doctors that have gone through the process with the Florida Department of Health to be able to be certified to recommend it.
28: Okay.
29: So that will be your first step if you feel like you need it. You know, if you feel like medical marijuana will do better for you than other types of medications,
28: right,
29: say opioids.
28: Right.
29: You know, a lot of people are, you know, want to be weaned off of opioids, and medical marijuana has, research has shown that medical marijuana has been quite has high efficacy and effectiveness, mm-hmm, in helping Floridians or individuals, you know, wean off of opioids.
28: Okay,
29: and so the interesting thing about the marijuana, medical marijuana, is that it works with your body naturally.
28: Right.
29: You know, and so our bodies, we have, you know, an endocannabinoid system, and marijuana works with that system naturally. And so it helps. Research has shown, we've seen how much it helps. We have, you know, parents with kids with various forms of disabilities and illnesses like epilepsy, and impacting the quality of not just the life of the kid, mm-hmm, but also the life of the parents, taking care of this, you know, a kid going through this very difficult situation.
28: And so
29: cannabis, medical marijuana, has been very helpful in those instances.
28: Yes, I mean, I've seen from, like, I've had an uncle pass from epilepsy. So I know as a child how difficult that could be for a parent. So to have better avenues versus having a young child be set up to have an opioid dependency,
29: that is very
28: that,
29: true.
28: That is a better option.
29: It is. So
28: I want to backtrack a little bit. Now, you mentioned that by regulation in the state of Florida, not every physician is able to be able to prescribe medical marijuana. So I can't necessarily go to my primary care physician and say, hey, I got this going on. And he's like, oh, yeah, go get.
29: No, you can't. So when you go to your regular physician, mm-hmm, you'll ask them. And so, and if they're not, I mean, feel free to ask them, hey, are you certified to recommend, you know, medical marijuana, mm-hmm, in Florida? And they might tell you no, but there's a website, you know, you could go to the married.famu.edu website,
28: mm-hmm,
29: and, you know, the information is there on how will take you to the Office of Medical Marijuana Use. 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And if you feel like, you know, that's the physician you want to go with, you could go with that physician. And that's the beautiful thing about it.

0: are designed to ensure safety of the products that Floridians are getting.
1: Right.
0: And it also helps, you know, the MMTCs too. Because, like I said, in a free market society, you know, if your products are not good, then you're giving business away to your competitors. And so it is in the interest of both the operators, the MMTCs, and the patients they serve, Floridians, that they invest in their products through research, research development, to make sure that they're producing better products to put out there for medical use for Floridians.
1: Do you know approximately how many approved dispensaries there are here in Florida?
0: Well, let's see. The licenses that have been awarded, the number will be different than the actual number of MMTCs around the state. So in terms of operators, most recently, I think 22 new licenses were awarded.
1: Okay.
0: Now, that doesn't mean that those new 22 are operating, are already operational, because it takes some time, you know, for those new entities to come on board. And I also think that some of them are still going through some, you know, litigations from the ones that did not get awarded. So most likely with this new 22, probably 30 or more, if I'm not mistaken.
1: Because I remember once upon a time, like when it first started, the original number I've heard was 7. So it's crazy how it's been growing.
0: Yeah, it is growing. And the interesting thing, I think people are finding out pretty fast, is that it's a highly capital intensive business,
1: mm-hmm.
0: due to the vertical integration. And that makes Florida a very attractive market, because with other states, you know, it's not designed that way.
1: Right.
0: You know, one entity could be cultivating and then another entity will be the ones to sell it. Now, what we've also seen and heard from other states is that, you know, that it makes it easier for bad actors to get involved. And by bad actors, I mean, say an entity determines, hey, it costs me less, it's cheaper for me to have this product, you know, grown and cultivated, you know, across the border in Mexico,
1: uh-huh.
0: and then shipped into the U.S. And so what that ends up happening is that whether that operator knows it or not, they might be unintentionally, you know, laundering for the cartel.
1: Wow.
0: Because you don't know who's controlling that entity that's cultivating on the other side of the border.
1: Yes.
0: And so that is against, you know, a federal law. You shouldn't be doing that. Definitely against Florida law, you know, for any product to be cultivated and brought into our state.
1: I didn't know it could be that tricky.
0: Yeah, there's been some raids, you know, in other states about products, you know, coming in from outside the U.S. into those states. And so there's also the safety aspect of it for those products, because it's not being regulated. And when the market is flooded like that, it makes it hard for legitimate operators to operate, you know, because one person is doing everything right, playing by the rules. Another entity is looking for a shortcut,
1: right,
0: you know, to bring, you know, product from a cheaper place that's definitely not safe. And the consumer, you know, is the loser here, because the products are not being monitored and, you know, regulated. And before long, we have problems that end up becoming all of our problems, you know, because of what is put out there.
1: So with FAMU's Mary, where on a local level, like here in South Florida, what kind of things would FAMU Mary do to educate people on proper use of medical marijuana and the differences with street marijuana?
0: Ooh.
1: Like what kind of programs do you currently have set up, like with boots on the ground, to help bring awareness?
0: We utilize every aspect of outreach. We visit, we conduct events and outreaches and

0: have forums, town halls, visit churches and various organizations, and, you know, speak to businesses and, you know, business community and business owners, employers of labor, to help educate them. And someone might ask, why business owners and why, you know, the business community and the chambers of commerce? Because these are employers of labor, and their employers use medical marijuana.
1: Right.
0: You know, the employees use medical marijuana, rather. And so by educating the employer, you know, you help them understand, hey, your employees use this product. It is medicine for them,
1: right,
0: recommended by, you know, by their physician.
1: And, so,
0: you know, and it's legal in Florida.
1: Yeah, that kind of education is important because, you're jeopardizing somebody's livelihood by not understanding the whole concept of medical marijuana and the need for it.
0: Correct.
1: So by you not understanding, like, you know, you can say, hey, we're going to send you out for a drug test. Come back, you know, you come back negative for marijuana, but they will probably don't understand the fact of medical marijuana.
0: Yes, and those employers have discretion, you know. If your employee is not, you know, doesn't belong to what we call safety sensitive class or category, say someone is operating a forklift or someone, you know, that you know, like a pilot or mm-hmm. a surgeon, you know, you have discretion to be able to, you know, work with them in their use or utility of medical marijuana to alleviate whatever medical condition their doctor recommended it for. Now, if your employee is in that safety sensitive class, we strongly encourage them not to use, because, mm-hmm. You know, you're in uncharted territory. You're exposing yourself to, you know, possible termination from your job if your employer, you know, finds out and drug tests you and it violates their policy. So bottom line, each employee should be able to know what their employer's policies are,
1: right,
0: with regards to substance use like marijuana, and do their best to adhere to it.
1: Right.
0: And, you know, that's what we can encourage them to do.
1: All right. So for someone that's listening right now, can you please let them know some of the ways that they can reach out to Famous Mary to be educated a little bit more, or some of the avenues and tools that you have to educate people?
0: Yeah, please visit our website at mary.famu.edu and follow our social media handles, Mary Forum Radio, and listen to your local radio stations. And we're everywhere. We tell people where two or three Floridians are gathered, Mary's there.
1: Right.
0: And so visit our website, learn a lot more about what we're doing. We've got a lot of educational modules tailored to various, you know, populations. If you're an athlete, a parent, you know, a medical professional, you know, whatever your interests are, visit our website and see what tools we have there.
1: Right.
0: You know, to educate you more about what's happening in the cannabis space. And one of the things that we are really venturing into is research. We're doing more research to be able to utilize what we find in the research arena to be able to educate Floridians more about medical marijuana and, of course, the unlawful use of marijuana. So we're talking about everything cannabis.
1: Right.
0: And we want Floridians to be educated so they can make informed decisions.
1: That's awesome. Because like I said, it's dangerous out here. It's dangerous out here where, like I told you, when we talk about the designer brands of weed and these celebrity endorsed versions of weed and how the appeal of just being able to pick it up anywhere versus going through the proper channels of going to a physician, getting your medical marijuana license, and going to specific dispensaries. And I think a lot of people don't, I think the fact that they think, hey, this is a packaged brand of weed that is safe.
0: Mm-hmm. Yeah, they think that.
1: So it's good that you guys offer that kind of education and outreach for people so that they know the proper channels and the proper ways of being able to consume marijuana in a safe environment under the law.
0: Thank you.
1: All right, so once again, I'd like to thank you for stopping by with us. Mm-hmm. All right. This is my homie GP Mendy.
0: Thank you, Bullet.
1: Florida A&M University's Medical Marijuana Education and Research Initiative. I go by the name of DJ Bulletproof, and this has been a conversation on cannabis.
0: Thank you, DJ. Appreciate you.
1: I appreciate you.
2: The views and opinions of our invited guest are not necessarily the views and opinions of Florida Agricultural and Mechanical University or the Medical Marijuana Education and Research Initiative.
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4: AP News, I'm Haya Pinjwani. Acting Attorney General Todd Blanche is confronting questions about his brief but turbulent tenure at the Department of Justice. Testifying before the Senate Judiciary Committee, Blanche says the Biden administration upended faith in the justice system by targeting political opponents.
5: Above all, we are restoring American trust. In recent years, we watched the Justice Department turned against many of you and a former president, and it damaged the public's faith in justice. We are fixing that.
4: AP correspondent Luke Garrett reports the House has passed a bill to make daylight saving time permanent.
6: The bill is passed.
7: On Tuesday, the U.S. House of Representatives passed a bill which would make daylight saving time permanent. Daylight saving time is the period between spring and fall where clocks in most parts of the U.S. are set 1 hour ahead of standard time. Proponents have argued the change would provide more daylight during the time that Americans are most active, while detractors have said it could lead to potentially more hazardous winter mornings for children heading to school and people driving to work in darkness. For most Americans, it will simply mean keeping the extra hour of daylight in the evening that they get when it's daylight saving time. And it's a choice supported by 56% of adults. The White House also weighed in before the House vote, calling the Sunshine Protection Act a common sense reform. The Senate would have to pass the bill before it could become law. But if the House has its way, there will be no turning back the clock.
4: In his final Prime Minister question session, British Prime Minister Keir Starmer tells lawmakers he's proud of his achievements.
8: And after 2 years, we've stabilised the economy. We have invested heavily in our public services. We put better protections in for children, particularly on child poverty. We've strengthened our defence and we've enhanced our international reputation. I'm proud to leave this country in a better shape than I found it.
4: This is AP News.
9: I'm Seth Sutel, and this is Markets in a Minute. Technology stocks are leading markets higher as winners of the AI boom gather strength following several shaky weeks. The S&P 500 rose 0.2% in the first hour of trading Wednesday. The index is on track for its fourth gain in the last 5 days. The Dow added 258 points, that's about 0.5%. The Nasdaq Composite rose 0.3%. Stocks got some help from another report showing that inflation slowed in the U.S. last month. Treasury yields moved lower in the bond market. The yield on the 10-year Treasury fell to 4.56%. Seth Sutel, New York.
4: Argentina will face England in a World Cup semifinal match that will pit soccer great Lionel Messi against the young superstar Jude Bellingham. The winner will meet Spain, whose defensive prowess and swagger allowed them to clinch a spot in the World Cup final with a 2-0 win against France.
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Flavor with a V8. That's how you know it's black.

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0: Game, Jim shows the telltale signs of being wasted. He attempts to high-five everyone on the way to his section, spilling his $10 beer everywhere. Back in his seat, he screams, "Defense!" His friends remind him it's halftime. He takes off his shirt and starts flexing for the camera. He refers to his muscles as gunboats. Jim screams, "How's this for a halftime show?" He tells the story about the time he flexed for the halftime show. His friend informs him that it just happened. To redeem himself, he streaks the field. Jim makes it to midfield before being tackled. The Jumbotron captures it all.
1: 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But what if you've had just one too many to drive? Never underestimate just a few. 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
2: 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King. 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And of all the stages that I've ever performed on, this one, on the hill, hits closest to home. I'm prepared to perform in any area of my professional career because, fam, you taught me.
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Rock shows here to Japan. 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

I'ma travel out one way or another. 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
2: 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And this is Bailey Baby Blues Week on Blues Time in the City. Christopher, or should I say Avail Hollywood, is talking.
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1: Never argue with a fool. Onlookers may not be able to tell the difference.
0: Wherever he went, Mark Twain found humor all around. 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
1: New Kung Fu Kenny. Ain't nobody praying for me. Y'all know what happens on Earth stays on Earth. Here we go.
2: I don't give a I'm willing to die for it. I done cried for it. Might take a lie for it. Put the Bible down and go out for a knife for it. D.O.T. my enemy won't catch a vibe for it. Ayy, I been stumped out in front of my mama. My daddy commissary made it to commas. Tell him all my grandma's dead. So ain't nobody praying for me. I'm on your head.

the Flavor Station. JB the King back here with you at Music Royalty, where we only play the best of the best, man. We got a lot in store for today's episode. It is the first day of July, but we got to recap all of June, go over my album, song, and feature of the month with some honorable mentions, of course. We also got to recap the BET Awards. A lot of cool, interesting stuff went down there. And I went to go see Kanye live last Friday, so I want to tell y'all about that too. But for right now, we're going to keep it going with some more music. Make sure that you stay tuned all

come equipped with rear view mirrors. They dip as quick as they can. 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High jump the broom like a preemie out the womb. My partner yelling too soon. 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Reconsider. Read some litter. Sure on the subject. You sure? You know we got your back like chiropractic. 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Keep your heart, three stacks. 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Play your part.

0: 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JB the King back here with you at Music Royalty, where we only play the best of the best, man. Let's go ahead and get straight into it. I want to talk about my favorite album of June, right? I already was pretty confident what I knew was number one, but I wanted to go ahead and list off some honorable mentions. First is going to be Rise Against My Broken Odds by Baby Chief. He had a really strong project, a very young artist. You're going to hear his name again later in the show. Second, we have You Only Die Once, the deluxe edition of the Freddie Gibbs project. He originally dropped this project a couple years ago, but he added a couple more songs, has some really good additions. But my album of the month is going to be Cry Baby by Vince Staples. We went in depth about it when it first came out, was very excited for release. I told y'all how I loved his creativity and the different sounds that he was doing on this project. I really feel like he stepped out of his comfort zone, and it was a really good showing, man. I highly recommend checking out that project. But we're going to be back with some more Music Royalty after these breaks. 90.5 The Flavor Station.
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JB the King back here with you at Music Royalty, where we only play the best of the best. Next thing that I want to touch up on is going to be my feature of the month. It is coming off that Freddie Gibbs Deluxe project. This is Ruthless Remix featuring Leon Thomas. It was a very, very strong performance. Shout out Leon Thomas. We'll be talking about him later when we talk about the BET Awards. But he had a really good, strong showing. I love the collaboration between hip-hop and R&B. Freddie Gibbs, you wouldn't think that he fits well with R&B artists, but every time he collabs,

0: 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JB the King back here with you at Music Royalty, where we only play the best of the best. Now, to wrap up our June recap, I went to get into my song of the month. This was definitely the hardest category for me. There was a lot of great singles, a lot of great projects that came out. My honorable mentions first is my favorite song off of the Vince Staples album was The Big Bad Wolf. You know, I really like the song when I tell my mama to go listen to it. I told her to do it. She was like, did you know this was a sample of? Yes, yes, mama, I knew. But yes, I love that song. Another honorable mention is The Feeling by Steve Lacy. That project is soon to come out in July. I'm very excited. This was his first single off of it. Absolutely love the song. So those are my two honorable mentions. But by far, I'm not gonna lie, my song of the month is Ghetto Love Story by Baby Chief. If you haven't heard this song, man, it's a summer vibe. It's my song of the summer so far. I be hearing it play down when I'm walking to the parking garage at FAMU. I literally heard it yesterday, bro. People be jamming. It's going viral on TikTok. So that's definitely my song of the month and my song of the summer. But we're gonna get right back into some more music after these breaks. Do not turn that dial. 90.5 The Flavor Station.
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JB the King back here with you at Music Royalty, where we only play the best of the best. Now, last Sunday was the BET Awards. Definitely, I feel like the most hyped an award show has been in a long time. You had Drewski hosting it and a lot of special awards. So I wanted to recap some of my favorite things. First off, I thought Drewski was hilarious. I know he was getting a lot of backlash on Twitter and social media for certain things. I thought he was really funny. But let's go over some awards. Best Male R&B/Pop Artist was awarded to Leon Thomas. For females, it was Kalani. I feel like both of those are very, very deserved. I don't think I was able to talk about the Kalani project on here, but I checked it out. I was a couple months late, I'm not going to lie. But it was really, really strong showing, so shout out to both of them. Clips, Pusha T, and Malice did a great, great job. They walked away with Album of the Year, Best Group, and they got the Best Collaboration Song with Chains and Whips featuring Kendrick Lamar. So shout out to them. They completely deserve it. I don't know if y'all remember, we came on here and talked about what I thought was a classic project of the 2020s. That album by Clips, Let God Sort Them Out, absolutely fantastic. Kendrick walked away with Best Male Hip Hop Artist. Of course he did. And then the performances were really good too, man. Baby Keem did a really good job. And the tribute for D'Angelo was amazing, was so good. Then, of course, they had the Lauryn Hill celebration as well. So all in all, I think the awards was perfect, really. Like, I have really no complaints with it. I thought it was funny and entertaining. Let me know y'all thoughts. We're going to get right back to the music. 90.5 The Flavor Station.

0: 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Turn the lights on.
1: Yeah. Tensions is definitely rising. Teed up right now. 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

90.5 The Flavor Station. JB the King back here with you at Music Royalty, where we only play the best of the best. Now, I know that we've been recapping the month of June, but I wanted to look ahead at some projects that are coming out in July. Steve Lacy is scheduled to drop his album, Oh Yeah, on July 17th. He's already released two singles, The Feeling and Is It Cool, featuring SZA. Both of those songs are really, really strong, so I'm excited for that. And another album I've been looking forward to is The Real Me by Future. That comes out on July 10th. He dropped a single for it last Friday, which was pretty cool. It was pretty solid. Those are two of my favorite artists right now, so I cannot wait to hear from both of them. And we will recap it here on Music Royalty. So make sure that you're tuning in. But we'll be right back after these breaks. Do not turn that down.

0: 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And you don't have to be a superstar to really enjoy it. 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

Spotify, the Flavor Station. JB the King back here with you at Music Royalty, where we only play the best of the best. Now, a lot has been going on in music, and I had the opportunity to go see Kanye West live in Tampa last Friday. He had two shows there, Friday and Sunday. I went to the first one, and I just want to kind of recap it, man. It was an incredible experience. The atmosphere that he's able to create with his songs, with the visuals, with the lights, like, it was definitely the most visually appealing concert I've ever been to. I was like in a trance, it felt like, and the music was loud, like, I can't even explain it. To hear songs from 2005 Kanye, like, off the College Dropout, it was such a incredible experience for me. Kanye isn't the same performer he was years ago. He's not, you know, hyping it up or like running across the stage. He kind of just stood there and oriformed, I ain't gonna lie. But it was so good. It just felt like a big listening party. Everybody in my section was turning up. I was able to experience it with my brother, who's also a longtime Kanye fan. So it was an incredible experience, man. And if you have the opportunity to see him, I know he's gonna be in Chicago. I think he might be in Cali as well. Go see him, man. Spend that money and do it. It was an amazing experience. So, yeah, but we're going to get right back into the music. Let's play some Kanye, matter of fact. 90.5 The Flavor Station.

0: coming home to an empty bed. But I beg to differ. I say the worst thing that can happen to a man is if his lady gets up and changes the locks and puts all his clothes on the front door. And now she's nowhere to be found. And now you have nowhere to go. What do you go to?
1: 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JB the King back here with you at Music Royalty, where we only play the best of the best, man. That is going to be a wrap for me on today's episode. I appreciate everybody tuning in, man. I'll be having a great time. This has been carrying throughout my summer, so I really appreciate everybody that listens. Go ahead and enjoy the 4th of July weekend. Make sure that you get on that grill, get in that pool. I know that I will. It is so hot outside. But everybody stay safe, man, and we'll be back here next week. 90.5 The Flavor Station.
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Know what I'm saying? Outside is back to what it was, you know what I'm saying? 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

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Come take it off and show me what it's like. Let me see. I'm in the game, I shoot like Jordan with this G23. 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

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Who on war with zombies? 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They just up and leaving. 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